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Hello and welcome to a new edition of RAE, Radiodifusión Argentina al Exterior. We are the international service of the Argentine Radio, transmitting from the city of Buenos Aires via the shortwaves of WRMI, Miami Radio International, and also via internet on rae.com.ar. This is Fernando Farias speaking, and together with sound technician Juliana Spatafora, we'll be bringing you this show in English for Wednesday, September 2, 2026, with a feature on Astor Piazzolla. We'll also have the regular DX supplements and a feature on the Quebrada de Humahuaca, the Humahuaca Gorge in the province of Jujuy, a lovely spot which is a UNESCO World Heritage Site, also a place where you can absorb Andean culture and admire breathtaking landscapes up on the Andes mountain range. That's the theme of our chapter of Argentine destinations for today. If you want to get in touch with us, send an email to qslri@gmail.com or a letter to Maipú Street, 555, and then, of course, Buenos Aires, Argentina. 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Available for both Android and Apple phones. The frequency for our show, 5,850 kilohertz via Miami Radio International. Okay, that's on the short waves. And, of course, you can check out our webpage as well, rae.com.ar. Let's get started now with a track by Astor Piazzolla, one of his most famous compositions, in the rendition of keyboard player Lito Vitale, Oblivion.

Son of Italian immigrants, absolute admirer of Gardel, the great composer Astor Piazzolla was born in the seaside city of Mar del Plata in 1921, and he moved to settle in New York when he was still a child. It was in New York where he started taking lessons with Russian pianist Bela Vilda, disciple of Rachmaninoff, with whom he learned to transcribe and interpret Bach and Schumann for the bandoneon. In 1929, his father gave him a second-hand bandoneon for his birthday. Astor Piazzolla was 9, and although he listened to jazz instead of tango, because it was fashionable in New York at the time, his figure would remain associated with the bandoneon and tango for good.

0: In 1934, Carlos Gardel arrived in New York, hired to star El Día Que Me Quieras, The Day You Love Me. Gardel was already very famous, and Astor Piazzolla's father, also a fan of Gardel, fostered the meeting between his son and the Argentine idol. Astor Piazzolla was 13, but it was not an impediment to give rise to a strong feeling of comfort between them, that finally derived in Piazzolla's participation in the film, in which he starred the role of a newsboy. When the shooting of the film ended, Gardel and company left for Hollywood, from where they sent for young Astor. However, since Astor was still very young, he did not get his parents' permission. It may have been that saved his life. Piazzolla remembers his acquaintance with the famous singer in a letter he himself addressed to Gardel.
1: Jamás olvidaré la noche que ofreciste un asado al terminar la filmación del Día Que Me Quieras.
0: Piazzolla said he would never forget the evening when Gardel offered an asado at the end of the shooting of The Day You Love Me, in honor of the Argentinians and Uruguayans who lived in New York. He said that by chance that evening he was lucky enough to play by himself when Gardel interpreted the song of the film. It was Piazzolla's baptism with tango. First tango of my life and accompanied by Gardel. I'll never forget it, he said. Shortly afterwards, from Hollywood, Gardel sent him 2 telegrams asking him to join him, but Piazzolla was hardly 14 and his parents did not allow him to go. Charlie, Piazzolla said, I saved my life. Instead of playing the bandoneon, I would be playing the harp now. Those were his words in a well-known anecdote. In 1936, the Piazzolla's family returned to Argentina, to the city of Mar del Plata, where Astor started working almost immediately as member of the tango bands in the city. And in 1938, already settled down in Buenos Aires, he played with different groups until, a year later, he made his dream turn true. He became the bandoneon player of one of the largest orchestras of the time, Aníbal Troilos, one of the best bandoneon players as well. Piazzolla was already 18. Shortly afterwards, Astor took to composing and arranging some tango pieces with a touch of modern outlook that Troilo considered a risk to take. Years later, the two great bandoneon players recorded together The Motive.

0: In 1944, Piazzolla left Trollo to become the conductor of the orchestra that would accompany popular singer Francisco Florentino. It was his opportunity to show his talent. 2 years later, Piazzolla created his own orchestra, still tied to all traditional canons. He started considering his participation as pianist. The piano, an instrument he had studied with maestro Alberto Ginastera, was now his instrument. During the next 10 years, he abandoned the bandoneon and adopted then the piano. He devoted to composing not only tangos, but sonatas and symphonic works. One of those works gave him the possibility of winning a scholarship in 1953, granted by the French government to study in Paris, under musicologist Nadia Boulanger. This is Piazzolla's memories of this period of his life.
1: Yo tuve una beca del gobierno francés a raíz de una obra sinfónica que había escrito en 1953. Me fui a estudiar a París después de haber estudiado 6 años con Alberto Ginastera.
0: Piazzolla recalls that after winning the scholarship, he arrived in Paris with his scores of concerts for piano and symphonic works, believing himself to be a sort of genius. When Nadia Boulanger saw him and started reviewing his music, she said, "These scores are very well written, but Astor Piazzolla is not in them. What music does Piazzolla make?" After listening to his bandoneon performance of a tango, Boulanger agreed that this was Piazzolla and suggested him to follow that line.
1: Y Nadia Boulanger empezó a revisar toda mi música y él dice, esto está muy bien escrito, pero en ninguna de estas obras...
0: In 1955, and with the strings of the orchestra of the Paris Opera, Astor Piazzolla recorded 14 works of his own production, an advance of his future works. Back in Argentina in 1960, he gave free rein to his talent and started captivating a public that had proved being tired of traditional tango and claimed for something more modern. He then integrated one of the groups he created, the Quintet New Tango, that caused great impact in the public, especially in the young one. With this group, he premiered tangos like the following.

0: Along his career, Piazzolla recorded with renowned musical groups and conducted important symphonic orchestra that performed his works with the unmistakable touch of tango. He also recorded with jazz musicians like Gary Mulligan and Gary Burton, and in France, with George Moustaki, among others. Towards the end of the 1960s, he started producing with poet Horacio Ferrer, opening a new stage as composer, the tango canción. The tango that was interpreted with some lyrics in the end. The result of this partnership may be said to be the little opera María de Buenos Aires, Mariah of Buenos Aires, and a series of tangos among them, Ballad for a Crazy Chap, Chiquilín de Bachín, which all of a sudden would bring Piazzolla mass success.
1: Las tardecitas de Buenos Aires tienen ese qué sé yo, viste, salgo de casa por Arenales, lo de siempre en la calle y en mí, cuando de repente de atrás de ese árbol se aparece él. 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Medio melón en la cabeza.

During the 70s and 80s, Piazzolla already enjoyed world fame, and although he regularly visited Argentina, he settled alternatively in France, Italy, and the States, where he was acclaimed in the most prestigious environments and accompanied by the most famous orchestras. And it is in Paris, in August 1990, he suffered of a brain attack. His family decided to bring him back to Buenos Aires, where he died 2 years later at the age of 71. During his last 10 years, he kept an intense activity, wrote over 300 tangos and around 40 musical bands for films.

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Let's start with the British DX Club. 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

0: 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And right here, we recently celebrated Argentine Radio Day last week on August 27, marking the historic landmark of 1920, when the famous Madmen of the Roof, Locos de la Azotea, made the world's very first continuous radio broadcast from Buenos Aires. To mark the occasion, journalist Horacio Barrios presented his new book, Gracias por la Radio, Thank You for the Radio. Far from a dry technical manual, the book takes an intense, critical look at the modern media landscape, exploring artificial intelligence, public policy, media concentration and labor. Barrios honors Argentina's radio pioneers while framing radio not just as a device, but as a vital cultural and social bridge that shapes identity. Moving on to Colombia now, following a powerful 7.4 magnitude earthquake in Colombia, the National Army's radio network activated a vital emergency communication system. Using both broadcast frequencies and dedicated WhatsApp lines, the stations broadcast voice notes, names, and last known locations to help reunite missing persons with their families in areas where conventional communications failed. Next, Mexico. In Mexico, the historic radio station of the Antonio Narro Autonomous Agrarian University has officially launched its new signal on 107.3 FM, XH107.3. After 31 years on the AM dial, bringing agricultural technology and research directly to rural farmers, this iconic station begins a new era of high-quality FM broadcasting. And this brings us to the end of this week's edition of the DX Supplements, produced by Arnaldo Slain, Kain 73s.
1: RAE, Argentina al mundo. RAE, Argentina, 面向世界.
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0: RAE, Argentina al mundo.
6: RAE, the Argentine radio to the world, presents the Humahuaca Gorge. Located 1,694 kilometers away from the city of Buenos Aires, the Humahuaca Gorge extends through 170 kilometers of valleys and mountains that run from south to north along the Andes Mountains, separating the province of Jujuy from the Chilean territory. It's crossed by the Rio Grande, an affluent of the Paraguay River that flows into the northeastern side of Argentina. The gorge witnessed many of the battles against the royalist troops during the Wars of Independence in the 19th century. It's a barren region in a landscape of unimaginable beauty, unique, due to the different hues that dress the mountain slopes and evidence the minerals that lay underneath. The gorge was declared Humanity Heritage by UNESCO for its cultural and natural wealth, which can be seen and admired at first sight when entering its huge mouths opening from 2 to 4,000 meters above sea level. The gorge inhabitants are the descendants of the native peoples as depicted by Tomás Lipán, an Aymara singer born in Purmamarca. His real name is Tomás Ríos, but he adopted the last name Lipán to pay homage to his ancestors and to the name of his birthplace. We ask him about the most beautiful places for the visitor to see.
7: El visitante que desea conocer la quebrada de Humahuaca, bueno, todos los pueblos de la quebrada de Humahuaca son...
6: Absolutely all the peoples in the gorge have their own color, landscape, and characteristics. From the Pueblito Volcán, close to Purmamarca, with its old chapel, its millenary cattle trees, and the seven-color mountain. Everybody wants to visit Purmamarca. Tilcara, another historical place, because of its streets, its square, its bridge, and its market. Going through Huacalira, you arrive at the exact place crossed by the Tropic of Capricorn. Further ahead, Humahuaca. In the Humahuaca Gorge, typical dishes can be tried, such as empanadas, locro and llama meat. And that, before indulging in a long after-lunch, pampered by the mild weather and the blue sky.
7: Lo común es la empanada.
6: The typical food is the empanada. That's an individual meat pie. The locro, a corn stew, and lamb stew. Llama meat has been lately included, also cooked in the casserole, oven, or grilled. The characteristic of this meat is its low cholesterol. There are other dishes recommended by the chefs as an alternative for the visitor. Millions of stars can easily be spotted in the natural darkness of the Humahuaca Gorge, and local music becomes a must for the visitor.
7: En Purmamarca y Tilcara es...
6: In Purmamarca and Tilcara, open-air musical meetings, sometimes around a fire, are pretty common during February and March. Life develops during daylight rather than at night.
8: Me gusta Jujuy, mi Jujuy, cuando llueve.

0: also asked Lipan about the weather, in general, and the sunsets at the place. As per Lipan's words, the sky is at hand's reach.
1: El clima es muy benigno, muy lindo. El clima de la quebrada.
0: The climate at the gorge is quite noble. Evenings are, however, cooler in summer. At every spot of the gorge, tourists will be impressed by the sunset, a time of the day in which the skies turn very clear, with no clouds or smog, bringing man in contact with the stars. Before concluding our journey, let's mention the traditional carnival festivities during which Mother Earth, known as Pachamama, is honored by the people.
1: La Pachamama es siempre, en toda actividad.
0: Carnival means a time of enjoyment, dancing, and giving thanks to Pachamama or Mother Earth. Basically, the belief is that the earth feeds us with its products, such as crops, fruits, vegetables, and meat. And that's why we must thank her by offering her wine, chichi, the typical alcoholic beverage of the high Andean plateau, or simply water. During Carnival, both locals and tourists gather to dance and give thanks to Mother Earth.

RAE, the Argentine Radio to the World, presented the Humahuaca Gorge. Production, Pablo Navarro. Technical Operation, Julián Carballo. Edition, Esteban Villarruel. Your host, Miriam

Cooking Argentina. Today we'll talk about places to have a full tea service in Buenos Aires. If you visit Buenos Aires, you'll quickly notice that the city runs on coffee. You will see people sitting on sidewalk terraces, sipping a quick café cortado, or reading the newspaper, or arguing about football. But if you're someone who wants to dress up, appreciate all world-class, admire Belle Époque architecture, and indulge in a truly decadent culinary ritual, you need to know about the Argentine afternoon tea, specifically the legendary té completo. To understand this tradition, we first have to clarify a distinction that every porteño knows. That is, the difference between a café and a confitería. Standard café in Buenos Aires is often bohemian, neighborhood-focused, and straightforward. It's where you grab a quick espresso or meet a friend for a casual chat. A confitería, on the other hand, is an entirely different level of refinement. Historically, confiterías were grand, luxurious establishments designed for society's elite. They featured soaring ceilings and intricate woodwork, marble tables, stained glass domes, and waiters dressed in formal black and white waistcoats. Crucially, while a café centers on coffee, a confitería is a temple of pastry, baking, and fine confectionery. They employ master pastry chefs who craft delicate cakes, artisanal tarts, fine chocolates, and savory delicacies. It is at a confitería, not a simple neighborhood coffee shop, where the true 5 o'clock tea service lives. Now you might wonder, how did a South American capital develop such an obsession with afternoon tea? And for that we have to look back at to the late 19th and early 20th centuries, when Argentina was one of the wealthiest nations on earth. During that golden era, British capital and influence poured into the country. The British built Argentina's extensive railway system, introduced beloved sports like football, polo and rugby, and brought along their cherished social customs, most notably 5 o'clock tea. British elegance set the standard for Argentine high society. In fact, Buenos Aires was home to the only international branch of the iconic London department store Harrods, which famously served a lavish afternoon tea service in its grand tea room. However, when Argentina adopted the British afternoon tea, local culture transformed it into something uniquely grand and incredibly generous. El té completo. In the past, going out for a té completo was like the ultimate afternoon ritual, particularly popular among ladies of high society or families, taking out their beloved tía, their grand aunt, in her late 70s, for an afternoon of nostalgic luxury, pretending for a few hours, dressing up, that they were living in the Belle Époque. When you order a té completo today at one of these confiterías, presentation is everything. It arrives at your table not as a simple cup and a cookie, but as a culinary spectacle. The center stage feature is almost always a multi-tiered silver or porcelain platter stacked high with both sweet and savory treats. Here is what you can expect on those tiers. On the savory side, you'll find iconic sandwiches de miga, crustless paper-thin layered sandwiches made with ham, cheese, roasted peppers, eggs, and mayonnaise. You'll get also warm, buttery toasts, often served with cream cheese and homemade jams, and perhaps savory scones or mini quiches, and even chipas, cheese breads. On the sweet tiers, the indulgence reaches another level.
You'll receive fresh medialunas, which are Argentine signature sweet glazed croissants, along with an array of facturas, sweet pastries, mini tartlets, artisan cakes, and fine chocolate confections. To top it all off, the service usually includes freshly squeezed orange juice, sometimes a small glass of yogurt or sparkling wine, and of course your choice of hot beverage. In fact, tea itself almost becomes secondary to this. When you order a té completo, the waiter will very many times ask, to drink, would you prefer tea or coffee? Because the spread is so vast, eating a té completo is practically a full meal. In modern foodie vocabulary, locals and travelers alike often compare it to an afternoon version of brunch. In fact, a popular modern term for it is the tiner, a blend of tea and dinner. Because Argentines notoriously eat dinner very late, often around 9 or 10 p.m., a hearty té completo served at 5 p.m. comfortably bridges the gap between the lunch and late night dining. Now, if you want to experience this ritual for yourself, Buenos Aires offers an unbelievable mix of historic landmarks and modern luxury hotels. Let's start with the historic giants. First and foremost is Confitería Las Violetas in Almagro. Opened in 1884, Las Violetas is an absolute masterpiece of grand architecture, featuring French stained glass windows, curved wood accents, and marble floors. Ordering the legendary

0: A tea tower here feels like stepping directly into a time machine. Then there is Confitería La Ideal, located near the Obelisco. Recently restored to its full 1912 glory, La Ideal features gilded details, chandeliers, and an incredible bakery department that produces some of the finest pastries in the city. Other historical classics where the tradition lives on include Café Tortoni, the oldest operating café in the country, La Biela in Recoleta, Florida Garden in the downtown pedestrian district. Some iconic tea rooms, like the legendary Confiteria Richmond on Florida Street, have sadly closed their doors over the decades, but their legacy lives on in the city's collective memory. If you are looking for a modern, high-end interpretation of the experience, the city's luxury hotels offer world-class afternoon teas. L'Orangerie at the Alvear Palace Hotel in Recoleta is the gold standard of classic luxury, complete with white glove service, silver teapots, and bespoke tea blends. Nearby, the Palacio Duau, Park Hyatt Buenos Aires Hotel, offers an afternoon tea served either in the Grand Piano Nobile salons or outside overlooking the lush private oak gardens. Whether you choose a century-old confiteria with stained glass windows or a quiet garden terrace inside a Belle Epoque palace, taking time for a té completo is one of the most delightful, elegant, and delicious ways to experience the refined soul of Buenos Aires. That was Cooking Argentina on RAE.
1: RAE, Argentina al mundo. 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
0: In this way, we come to the end of today's edition of RAE in English for Wednesday, September 2, 2026. Juliana Spatafora, our sound technician for today. Fernando Farias, the host, yours truly. Thank you very much for listening. Hasta mañana.

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Hello and welcome to a new edition of RAE, Radiodifusión Argentina al Exterior. We are the international service of the Argentine Radio, transmitting from the city of Buenos Aires via the shortwaves of WRMI, Miami Radio International, and also via internet on rae.com.ar. This is Fernando Farias speaking, and together with sound technician Juliana Spatafora, we'll be bringing you this show in English for Wednesday, September 2, 2026, with a feature on Astor Piazzolla. We'll also have the regular DX supplements and a feature on the Quebrada de Humahuaca, the Humahuaca Gorge in the province of Jujuy, a lovely spot which is a UNESCO World Heritage Site, also a place where you can absorb Andean culture and admire breathtaking landscapes up on the Andes mountain range. That's the theme of our chapter of Argentine destinations for today. If you want to get in touch with us, send an email to qslrai@gmail.com or a letter to Maipú Street, 555, and then, of course, Buenos Aires, Argentina. 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Let's get started now with a track by Astor Piazzolla, one of his most famous compositions, in the rendition of keyboard player Lito Vitale, Oblivion.

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6: Hi, Argentina

son of Italian immigrants, absolute admirer of Gardel, the great composer Astor Piazzolla was born in the seaside city of Mar del Plata in 1921, and he moved to settle in New York when he was still a child. It was in New York where he started taking lessons with Russian pianist Béla Vilda, disciple of Rachmaninoff, with whom he learned to transcribe and interpret Bach and Schumann for the bandoneon. In 1929, his father gave him a second-hand bandoneon for his birthday. Astor Piazzolla was 9, and although he listened to jazz instead of tango, because it was fashionable in New York at the time, his figure would remain associated with the bandoneon and tango for good.

0: In 1934, Carlos Gardel arrived in New York, hired to star El Día Que Me Quieras, The Day You Love Me. Gardel was already very famous, and Astor Piazzolla's father, also a fan of Gardel, fostered a meeting between his son and the Argentine idol. Astor Piazzolla was 13, but it was not an impediment to give rise to a strong feeling of comfort between them, that finally derived in Piazzolla's participation in the film, in which he starred the role of a newsboy. When the shooting of the film ended, Gardel and company left for Hollywood, from where they sent for young Astor. However, since Astor was still very young, he did not get his parents' permission. It may have been that saved his life. Piazzolla remembers his acquaintance with the famous singer in a letter he himself addressed to Gardel.
1: Jamás olvidaré la noche que ofreciste un asado al terminar la filmación del Día Que Me Quieras.
0: Piazzolla said he would never forget the evening when Gardel offered an asado at the end of the shooting of The Day You Love Me, in honor of the Argentinians and Uruguayans who lived in New York. He said that by chance that evening he was lucky enough to play by himself when Gardel interpreted the song of the film. It was Piazzolla's baptism with tango. First tango of my life and accompanied by Gardel. I'll never forget it, he said. Shortly afterwards, from Hollywood, Gardel sent him two telegrams asking him to join him, but Piazzolla was hardly 14 and his parents did not allow him to go. Charlie, Piazzolla said, I saved my life. Instead of playing the bandoneon, I would be playing the harp now. Those were his words in a well-known anecdote. In 1936, the Piazzolla family returned to Argentina, to the city of Mar del Plata, where Astor started working almost immediately as member of the tango bands in the city. And in 1938, already settled down in Buenos Aires, he played with different groups until, a year later, he made his dream turn true. He became the bandoneon player of one of the largest orchestras of the time, Aníbal Troilos, one of the best bandoneon players as well. Piazzolla was already 18. Shortly afterwards, Astor took to composing and arranging some tango pieces with a touch of modern outlook that Troilo considered a risk to take. Years later, the two great bandoneon players recorded together The Motive.

0: In 1944, Piazzolla left Trollo to become the conductor of the orchestra that would accompany popular singer Francisco Florentino. It was his opportunity to show his talent. 2 years later, Piazzolla created his own orchestra, still tied to all traditional canons. He started considering his participation as pianist. The piano, an instrument he had studied with maestro Alberto Ginastera, was now his instrument. During the next 10 years, he abandoned the bandoneon and adopted then the piano. He devoted to composing not only tangos, but sonatas and symphonic works. One of those works gave him the possibility of winning a scholarship in 1953, granted by the French government to study in Paris, under musicologist Nadia Boulanger. This is Piazzolla's memories of this period of his life.
1: Yo tuve una beca del gobierno francés a raíz de una obra sinfónica que había escrito en 1953. Me fui a estudiar a París después de haber estudiado 6 años con Alberto Ginastera.
0: Piazzolla recalls that after winning the scholarship, he arrived in Paris with his scores of concerts for piano and symphonic works, believing himself to be a sort of genius. When Nadia Boulanger saw him and started reviewing his music, she said, "These scores are very well written, but Astor Piazzolla is not in them. What music does Piazzolla make?" After listening to his bandoneon performance of a tango, Boulanger agreed that this was Piazzolla and suggested him to follow that line.
1: Y Nadia Boulanger empezó a revisar toda mi música y él dice, esto está muy bien escrito, pero en ninguna de estas obras...
0: In 1955, and with the strings of the orchestra of the Paris Opera, Astor Piazzolla recorded 14 works of his own production, an advance of his future works. Back in Argentina in 1960, he gave free rein to his talent and started captivating a public that had proved being tired of traditional tango and claimed for something more modern. He then integrated one of the groups he created, the Quintet New Tango, that caused great impact in the public, especially in the young one. With this group, he premiered tangos like the following.

During the 70s and 80s, Piazzolla already enjoyed world fame, and although he regularly visited Argentina, he settled alternatively in France, Italy, and the States, where he was acclaimed in the most prestigious environments and accompanied by the most famous orchestras. And it is in Paris, in August 1990, he suffered of a brain attack. His family decided to bring him back to Buenos Aires, where he died 2 years later at the age of 71. During his last 10 years, he kept an intense activity, wrote over 300 tangos and around 40 musical bands for films.

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Let's start with the British DX Club. 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And right here, we recently celebrated Argentine Radio Day last week on August 27, marking the historic landmark of 1920 when the famous Madmen of the Roof, Locos de la Azotea, made the world's very first continuous radio broadcast from Buenos Aires. To mark the occasion, journalist Horacio Barrios presented his new book, Gracias por la Radio. Thank you for the radio. Far from a dry technical manual, the book takes an intense, critical look at the modern media landscape, exploring artificial intelligence, public policy, media concentration, and labor. Barrios honors Argentina's radio pioneers while framing radio not just as a device, but as a vital cultural and social bridge that shapes identity. Moving on to Colombia now, following a powerful 7.4 magnitude earthquake in Colombia, the National Army's radio network activated a vital emergency communication system. Using both broadcast frequencies and dedicated WhatsApp lines, stations broadcast voice notes, names, and last known locations to help reunite missing persons with their families in areas where conventional communications failed. Next, Mexico. In Mexico, the historic radio station of the Antonio Narro Autonomous Agrarian University has officially launched its new signal on 107.3 FM.

0: 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After 31 years on the AM dial, bringing agricultural technology and research directly to rural farmers, this iconic station begins a new era of high-quality FM broadcasting. And this brings us to the end of this week's edition of the DX Supplements, produced by Arnaldo Slain, Kain 73s.
1: RAE, Argentina al mundo. RAE, Argentina 面向世界.
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7: RAE, the Argentine Radio to the World, presents the Humahuaca Gorge. Located 1,694 kilometers away from the city of Buenos Aires, the Humahuaca Gorge extends through 170 kilometers of valleys and mountains that run from south to north along the Andes Mountains, separating the province of Jujuy from the Chilean territory. It's crossed by the Rio Grande, an affluent of the Paraguay River that flows into the northeastern side of Argentina. The gorge witnessed many of the battles against the royalist troops during the Wars of Independence in the 19th century. It's a barren region in a landscape of unimaginable beauty, unique, due to the different hues that dress the mountain slopes and evidence the minerals that lay underneath. The gorge was declared Humanity Heritage by UNESCO for its cultural and natural wealth, which can be seen and admired at first sight when entering its huge mouths opening from 2 to 4,000 meters above sea level. The gorge inhabitants are the descendants of the native peoples as depicted by Tomás Lipán, an Aymara singer born in Purmamarca. His real name is Tomás Ríos, but he adopted the last name Lipán to pay homage to his ancestors and to the name of his birthplace. We ask him about the most beautiful places for the visitor to see.
8: El visitante que desea conocer la quebrada de Humahuaca, bueno, todos los pueblos de la quebrada de Humahuaca son...
7: Absolutely all the peoples in the gorge have their own color, landscape, and characteristics. From the Pueblito Volcán, close to Purmamarca, with its old chapel, its millenary cattle trees, and the seven-color mountain. Everybody wants to visit Purmamarca. Tilcara, another historical place, because of its streets, its square, its bridge, and its market. Going through Huacalira, you arrive at the exact place crossed by the Tropic of Capricorn. Further ahead, Humahuaca. In the Humahuaca Gorge, typical dishes can be tried, such as empanadas, locro, and llama meat. And that, before indulging in a long after lunch, pampered by the mild weather and the blue sky.
8: Lo común es la empanada.
7: The typical food is the empanada. That's an individual meat pie. The locro, a corn stew, and lamb stew. Llama meat has been lately included, also cooked in the casserole, oven, or grilled. The characteristic of this meat is its low cholesterol. There are other dishes recommended by the chefs as an alternative for the visitor. Millions of stars can easily be spotted in the natural darkness of the Humahuaca Gorge, and local music becomes a must for the visitor.
8: En Purmamarca y Tilcara es...
7: In Purmamarca and Tilcara, open-air musical meetings, sometimes around a fire, are pretty common during February and March. Life develops during daylight rather than at night.
9: Me gusta Jujuy.

0: also ask Lipan about the weather, in general, and the sunsets at the place. As per Lipan's words, the sky is at hand's reach.
1: El clima es muy benigno, muy lindo. El clima de la quebrada.
0: The climate at the gorge is quite noble. Evenings are, however, cooler in summer. At every spot of the gorge, tourists will be impressed by the sunset. A time of the day in which the sky is turned very clear, with no clouds or smog, bringing man in contact with the stars. Before concluding our journey, let's mention the traditional carnival festivities during which Mother Earth, known as Pachamama, is honored by the people.
1: La Pachamama es siempre, en toda actividad.
0: Carnival means a time of enjoyment, dancing, and giving thanks to Pachamama, or Mother Earth. Basically, the belief is that the earth feeds us with its products, such as crops, fruits, vegetables, and meat. And that's why we must thank her by offering her wine, chichi, the typical alcoholic beverage of the high Andean plateau, or simply water. During Carnival, both locals and tourists gather to dance and give thanks to Mother Earth.

RAE, the Argentine Radio to the World, presented the Humahuaca Gorge. Production, Pablo Navarro. Technical Operation, Julián Carballo. Edition, Esteban Villarruel. Your host, Miriam

Argentina. Today we'll talk about places to have a full tea service in Buenos Aires. If you visit Buenos Aires, you'll quickly notice that the city runs on coffee. You will see people sitting on sidewalk terraces, sipping a quick café cortado, or reading the newspaper, or arguing about football. But if you're someone who wants to dress up, appreciate all world-class, admire Belle Époque architecture, and indulge in a truly decadent culinary ritual, you need to know about the Argentine afternoon tea, specifically the legendary té completo. To understand this tradition, we first have to clarify a distinction that every porteño knows, that is, the difference between a café and a confitería. Standard café in Buenos Aires is often bohemian, neighborhood-focused, and straightforward. It's where you grab a quick espresso or meet a friend for a casual chat. A confitería, on the other hand, is an entirely different level of refinement. Historically, confiterías were grand, luxurious establishments designed for society's elite. They featured soaring ceilings and intricate woodwork, marble tables, stained glass domes, and waiters dressed in formal black and white waistcoats. Crucially, while a café centers on coffee, a confiteria is a temple of pastry, baking, and fine confectionery. They employ master pastry chefs who craft delicate cakes, artisanal tarts, fine chocolates, and savory delicacies. It is at a confiteria, not a simple neighborhood coffee shop, where the true 5 o'clock tea service lives. Now you might wonder, how did a South American capital develop such an obsession with afternoon tea? And for that we have to look back at to the late 19th and early 20th centuries, when Argentina was one of the wealthiest nations on earth. During that golden era, British capital and influence poured into the country. The British built Argentina's extensive railway system, introduced beloved sports like football, polo, and rugby, and brought along their cherished social customs, most notably 5 o'clock tea. British elegance set the standard for Argentine high society. In fact, Buenos Aires was home to the only international branch of the iconic London department store, Harrods, which famously served a lavish afternoon tea service in its grand tea room. However, when Argentina adopted the British afternoon tea, local culture transformed it into something uniquely grand and incredibly generous. El té completo. In the past, going out for a té completo was like the ultimate afternoon ritual, particularly popular among ladies of high society or families, taking out their beloved tía, their grand aunt, in her late 70s, for an afternoon of nostalgic luxury, pretending for a few hours, dressing up, that they were living in the Belle Époque. When you order a té completo today at one of these confiterías, presentation is everything. It arrives at your table not as a simple cup and a cookie, but as a culinary spectacle. The center stage feature is almost always a multi-tiered silver or porcelain platter stacked high with both sweet and savory treats. Here is what you can expect on those tiers. On the savory side, you'll find iconic sandwiches de miga, the crustless, paper-thin layered sandwiches made with ham, cheese, roasted peppers, eggs, and mayonnaise. You'll get also warm, buttery toasts, often served with cream cheese and homemade jams, and perhaps savory scones or mini quiches, and even chipas, cheese breads. On the sweet tiers, the indulgence reaches another level.
you'll receive fresh medialunas, which are Argentine signature sweet glazed croissants, along with an array of facturas, sweet pastries, mini tartlets, artisan cakes, and fine chocolate confections. To top it all off, the service usually includes freshly squeezed orange shoes, sometimes a small glass of yogurt or sparkling wine, and of course, your choice of hot beverage. In fact, tea itself almost becomes secondary to this. When you order a té completo, the waiter will very many times ask, to drink, would you prefer tea or coffee? Because the spread is so vast, eating a té completo is practically a full meal. In modern foodie vocabulary, locals and travelers alike often compare it to an afternoon version of brunch. In fact, a popular modern term for it is the tiner, a blend of tea and dinner. Because Argentines notoriously eat dinner very late, often around 9 or 10 p.m., a hearty té completo served at 5 p.m.

Hello and welcome to a new edition of RAE, Radiodifusión Argentina al Exterior. We are the international service of the Argentine Radio, transmitting from the city of Buenos Aires via the shortwaves of WRMI, Miami Radio International, and also via internet on rae.com.ar. This is Fernando Farias speaking, and together with sound technician Juliana Spatafora, we'll be bringing you this show in English for Wednesday, September 2, 2026, with a feature on Astor Piazzolla. We'll also have the regular DX supplements and a feature on the Quebrada de Humahuaca, the Humahuaca Gorge in the province of Jujuy, a lovely spot which is a UNESCO World Heritage Site, also a place where you can absorb Andean culture and admire breathtaking landscapes up on the Andes mountain range. That's the theme of our chapter of Argentine destinations for today. If you want to get in touch with us, send an email to qsrai@gmail.com or a letter to Maipú Street, 555, and then, of course, Buenos Aires, Argentina. 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That's on the short waves. And, of course, you can check out our webpage as well, rae.com.ar. Let's get started now with a track by Astor Piazzolla, one of his most famous compositions, in the rendition of keyboard player Lito Vitale, Oblivion.

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Son of Italian immigrants, absolute admirer of Gardel, the great composer Astor Piazzolla was born in the seaside city of Mar del Plata in 1921, and he moved to settle in New York when he was still a child. It was in New York where he started taking lessons with Russian pianist Béla Vilda, disciple of Rachmaninoff, with whom he learned to transcribe and interpret Bach and Schumann for the bandoneon. In 1929, his father gave him a second-hand bandoneon for his birthday. Astor Piazzolla was 9, and although he listened to jazz instead of tango, because it was fashionable in New York at the time, his figure would remain associated with the bandoneon and tango for good.

0: In 1934, Carlos Gardel arrived in New York, hired to star El Día Que Me Quieras, The Day You Love Me. Gardel was already very famous, and Astor Piazzolla's father, also a fan of Gardel, fostered a meeting between his son and the Argentine idol. Astor Piazzolla was 13, but it was not an impediment to give rise to a strong feeling of comfort between them, that finally derived in Piazzolla's participation in the film, in which he starred the role of a newsboy. When the shooting of the film ended, Gardel and company left for Hollywood, from where they sent for young Astor. However, since Astor was still very young, he did not get his parents' permission. It may have been that that saved his life. Piazzolla remembers his acquaintance with the famous singer in a letter he himself addressed to Gardel.
1: Jamás olvidaré la noche que ofreciste un asado al terminar la filmación del Día Que Me Quieras.
0: Piazzolla said he would never forget the evening when Gardel offered an asado at the end of the shooting of The Day You Love Me, in honor of the Argentinians and Uruguayans who lived in New York. He said that by chance that evening he was lucky enough to play by himself when Gardel interpreted the song of the film. It was Piazzolla's baptism with tango. First tango of my life and accompanied by Gardel. I'll never forget it, he said. Shortly afterwards, from Hollywood, Gardel sent him 2 telegrams asking him to join him, but Piazzolla was hardly 14 and his parents did not allow him to go. Charlie, Piazzolla said, I saved my life. Instead of playing the bandoneon, I would be playing the harp now. That is, those were his words in a well-known anecdote. In 1936, the Piazzolla's family returned to Argentina, to the city of Mar del Plata, where Astor started working almost immediately as member of the tango bands in the city. And in 1938, already settled down in Buenos Aires, he played with different groups until, a year later, he made his dream turn true. He became the bandoneon player of one of the largest orchestras of the time, Aníbal Troilos, one of the best bandoneon players as well. Piazzolla was already 18. Shortly afterwards, Astor took to composing and arranging some tango pieces with a touch of modern outlook that Troilo considered a risk to take. Years later, the two great bandoneon players recorded together The Motive.

0: In 1944, Piazzolla left Trollo to become the conductor of the orchestra that would accompany popular singer Francisco Florentino. It was his opportunity to show his talent. 2 years later, Piazzolla created his own orchestra, still tied to all traditional canons. He started considering his participation as pianist. The piano, an instrument he had studied with maestro Alberto Ginastera, was now his instrument. During the next 10 years, he abandoned the bandoneon and adopted then the piano. He devoted to composing not only tangos, but sonatas and symphonic works. One of those works gave him the possibility of winning a scholarship in 1953, granted by the French government to study in Paris, under musicologist Nadia Boulanger. This is Piazzolla's memories of this period of his life.
1: Yo tuve una beca del gobierno francés a raíz de una obra sinfónica que había escrito en 1953. Me fui a estudiar a París después de haber estudiado 6 años con Alberto Ginastera.
0: Piazzolla recalls that after winning the scholarship, he arrived in Paris with his scores of concerts for piano and symphonic works, believing himself to be a sort of genius. When Nadia Boulanger saw him and started reviewing his music, she said, "These scores are very well written, but Astor Piazzolla's not in them. What music does Piazzolla make?" After listening to his bandoneon performance of a tango, Boulanger agreed that this was Piazzolla and suggested him to follow that line.
1: Y Nadia Boulanger empezó a revisar toda mi música y él dice, esto está muy bien escrito, pero en ninguna de estas obras encuentro nada de eso.
0: In 1955, and with the strings of the orchestra of the Paris Opera, Astor Piazzolla recorded 14 works of his own production, an advance of his future works. Back in Argentina in 1960, he gave free rein to his talent and started captivating a public that had proved being tired of traditional tango and claimed for something more modern. He then integrated one of the groups he created, the Quintet New Tango, that caused great impact in the public, especially in the young one. With this group, he premiered tangos like the following.

During the 70s and 80s, Piazzolla already enjoyed world fame, and although he regularly visited Argentina, he settled alternatively in France, Italy, and the States, where he was acclaimed in the most prestigious environments and accompanied by the most famous orchestras. And it is in Paris, in August 1990, he suffered of a brain attack. His family decided to bring him back to Buenos Aires, where he died 2 years later at the age of 71. During his last 10 years, he kept an intense activity, wrote over 300 tangos and around 40 musical bands for films.

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And right here, we recently celebrated Argentine Radio Day last week on August 27, marking the historic landmark of 1920 when the famous Madmen of the Roof, Locos de la Azotea, made the world's very first continuous radio broadcast from Buenos Aires. To mark the occasion, journalist Horacio Barrios presented his new book, Gracias por la Radio. Thank you for the radio. Far from a dry technical manual, the book takes an intense, critical look at the modern media landscape, exploring artificial intelligence, public policy, media concentration, and labor. Barrios honors Argentina's radio pioneers while framing radio not just as a device, but as a vital cultural and social bridge that shapes identity. Moving on to Colombia now, following a powerful 7.4 magnitude earthquake in Colombia, the National Army's radio network activated a vital emergency communication system. Using both broadcast frequencies and dedicated WhatsApp lines, stations broadcast voice notes, names, and last known locations to help reunite missing persons with their families in areas where conventional communications failed.
Next, Mexico. In Mexico, the historic radio station of the Antonio Narro Autonomous Agrarian University has officially launched its new signal.

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4: Rai, Argentinian in die Welt.
0: Rai, Argentina al mundo.
5: Rai, the Argentine radio to the world presents the Humahuaca Gorge. Located 1,694 kilometers away from the city of Buenos Aires, the Humahuaca Gorge extends through 170 kilometers of valleys and mountains that run from south to north along the Andes Mountains, separating the province of Jujuy from the Chilean territory. It's crossed by the Rio Grande, an affluent of the Paraguay River that flows into the northeastern side of Argentina. The gorge witnessed many of the battles against the royalist troops during the Wars of Independence in the 19th century. It's a barren region in a landscape of unimaginable beauty, unique, due to the different hues that dress the mountain slopes and evidence the minerals that lay underneath. The gorge was declared Humanity Heritage by UNESCO for its cultural and natural wealth, which can be seen and admired at first sight when entering its huge mouths opening from 2 to 4,000 meters above sea level. The gorge inhabitants are the descendants of the native peoples as depicted by Tomás Lipán, an Aymara singer born in Purmamarca. His real name is Tomás Ríos, but he adopted the last name Lipán to pay homage to his ancestors and to the name of his birthplace. We ask him about the most beautiful places for the visitor to see.
6: El visitante que desea conocer la quebrada de Humahuaca, bueno, todos los pueblos de la quebrada de Humahuaca son...
5: Absolutely all the peoples in the gorge have their own color, landscape, and characteristics. From the Pueblito Volcán, close to Purmamarca, with its old chapel, its millenary cattle trees, and the seven-color mountain. Everybody wants to visit Purmamarca. Tilcara, another historical place, because of its streets, its square, its bridge, and its market. Going through Huacalera, you arrive at the exact place crossed by the Tropic of Capricorn, further ahead, Humahuaca. In the Humahuaca Gorge, typical dishes can be tried, such as empanadas, locro, and llamanit. And that, before indulging in a long after-lunch, pampered by the mild weather and the blue sky.
6: Lo común es la empanada.
5: The typical food is the empanada. That's an individual meat pie. The locro, a corn stew, and lamb stew. Llamanit has been lately included, also cooked in the casserole, oven, or grilled. The characteristic of this meat is its low cholesterol. There are other dishes recommended by the chefs as an alternative for the visitor. Millions of stars can easily be spotted in the natural darkness of the Humahuaca Gorge, and local music becomes a must for the visitor.
6: En Purmamarca y Tilcara es...
5: In Purmamarca and Tilcara, open-air musical meetings, sometimes around a fire, are pretty common during February and March. Life develops during daylight rather than at night.
7: Me gusta Jujuy, mi Jujuy, cuando llueve, y dejar que el recuerdo me lleve, y por ya la perder, me abrazar.

0: also ask Lipan about the weather, in general, and the sunsets at the place. As per Lipan's words, the sky is at hand's reach.
1: El clima es muy benigno, muy lindo. El clima de la quebrada.
0: The climate at the gorge is quite noble. Evenings are, however, cooler in summer. At every spot of the gorge, tourists will be impressed by the sunset. A time of the day in which the skies turn very clear, with no clouds or smog, bringing man in contact with the stars. Before concluding our journey, let's mention the traditional carnival festivities during which Mother Earth, known as Pachamama, is honored by the people.
1: La Pachamama es siempre, en toda actividad.
0: Carnival means a time of enjoyment, dancing, and giving thanks to Pachamama or Mother Earth. Basically, the belief is that the earth feeds us with its products, such as crops, fruits, vegetables, and meat. And that's why we must thank her by offering her wine, chichi, the typical alcoholic beverage of the high Andean plateau, or simply water. During Carnival, both locals and tourists gather to dance and give thanks to Mother Earth.

RAE, The Argentine Radio to the World, presented The Humahuaca Gorge. Production, Pablo Navarro. Technical Operation, Julián Carballo. 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

0: Cooking Argentina. Today we'll talk about places to have a full tea service in Buenos Aires. If you visit Buenos Aires, you'll quickly notice that the city runs on coffee. You will see people sitting on sidewalk terraces, sipping a quick café cortado, or reading the newspaper, or arguing about football. But if you're someone who wants to dress up, appreciate all world-class, admire Belle Époque architecture, and indulge in a truly decadent culinary ritual, you need to know about the Argentine afternoon tea, specifically the legendary té completo. To understand this tradition, we first have to clarify a distinction that every porteño knows. That is, the difference between a café and a confitería. Standard café in Buenos Aires is often bohemian, neighborhood-focused, and straightforward. It's where you grab a quick espresso or meet a friend for a casual chat. A confitería, on the other hand, is an entirely different level of refinement. Historically, confiterias were grand, luxurious establishments designed for society's elite. They featured soaring ceilings and intricate woodwork, marble tables, stained glass domes, and waiters dressed in formal black and white waistcoats. Crucially, while a café centers on coffee, a confiteria is a temple of pastry, baking, and fine confectionery. They employ master pastry chefs who craft delicate cakes, artisanal tarts, fine chocolates, and savory delicacies. It is at a confiteria, not a simple neighborhood coffee shop, where the true 5 o'clock tea service lives. Now you might wonder, how did a South American capital develop such an obsession with afternoon tea? And for that we have to look back at to the late 19th and early 20th centuries, when Argentina was one of the wealthiest nations on earth. During that golden era, British capital and influence poured into the country. The British built Argentina's extensive railway system, introduced beloved sports like football, polo and rugby, and brought along their cherished social customs, most notably 5 o'clock tea. British elegance set the standard for Argentine high society. In fact, Buenos Aires was home to the only international branch of the iconic London department store Harrods, which famously served a lavish afternoon tea service in its grand tea room. However, when Argentina adopted the British afternoon tea, local culture transformed it into something uniquely grand and incredibly generous. El té completo. In the past, going out for a té completo was like the ultimate afternoon ritual, particularly popular among ladies of high society or families, taking out their beloved tía, their grand aunt, in her late 70s, for an afternoon of nostalgic luxury, pretending for a few hours dressing up that they were living in the Belle Époque. When you order a té completo today at one of these confiterias, presentation is everything. It arrives at your table not as a simple cup and a cookie, but as a culinary spectacle. The center stage feature is almost always a multi-tiered silver or porcelain platter stacked high with both sweet and savory treats. Here is what you can expect on those tiers. On the savory side, you'll find iconic sandwiches de miga, crustless paper-thin layered sandwiches made with ham, cheese, roasted peppers, eggs, and mayonnaise. You'll get also warm, buttery toasts, often served with cream cheese and homemade jams, and perhaps savory scones or mini quiches, and even chipas, cheese breads. On the sweet tiers, the indulgence reaches another level. You'll receive fresh medialunas, which are Argentine signature sweet glazed croissants, along with an array of facturas, sweet pastries, mini tartlets, artisan cakes, and fine chocolate confections. To top it all off, the service usually includes freshly squeezed orange juice, sometimes a small glass of yogurt or sparkling wine, and of course your choice of hot beverage. In fact, tea itself almost becomes secondary to this. When you order a té completo, the waiter will very many times ask, to drink, would you prefer tea or coffee? Because the spread is so vast, eating a té completo is practically a full meal. In modern foodie vocabulary, locals and travelers alike often compare it to an afternoon version of brunch. In fact, a popular modern term for it is the teener, a blend of tea and dinner. Because Argentines notoriously eat dinner very late, often around 9 or 10 p.m., a hearty té completo served at 5 p.m. comfortably bridges the gap between the lunch and late night dining. Now, if you want to experience this ritual for yourself, Buenos Aires offers an unbelievable mix of historic landmarks and modern luxury hotels. Let's start with the historic giants. First and foremost is Confitería Las Violetas in Almagro. Opened in 1884, Las Violetas is an absolute masterpiece of grand architecture, featuring French stained glass windows, curved wood accents, and marble floors. Ordering the legendary tea tower here feels like stepping directly into a time machine. Then there is Confitería La Ideal, located near the Obelisco. Recently restored to its full 1912 glory, La Ideal features gilded details, chandeliers, and an incredible bakery department that produces some of the finest pastries in the city. Other historical classics where the tradition lives on include Café Tortoni, the oldest operating café in the country, La Biela in Recoleta, Florida Garden in the downtown pedestrian district. Some iconic tea rooms, like the legendary Confiteria Richmond on Florida Street, have sadly closed their doors over the decades, but their legacy lives on in the city's collective memory. If you are looking for a modern, high-end interpretation of the experience, the city's luxury hotels offer world-class afternoon teas. L'Orangerie at the Alvear Palace Hotel in Recoleta is the gold standard of classic luxury, complete with white glove service, silver teapots, and bespoke tea blends. Nearby, the Palacio Duau, Park Hyatt Buenos Aires Hotel, offers an afternoon tea served either in the Grand Piano Nobile salons or outside overlooking the lush private oak gardens. Whether you choose a century-old confiteria with stained glass windows or a quiet garden terrace inside a Belle Epoque palace, taking time for a té completo is one of the most delightful, elegant, and delicious ways to experience the refined soul of Buenos Aires. That was Cooking Argentina on Rye.
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